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4: 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Albany weather.
9: Few scattered thunderstorms still around this evening. Partly cloudy, a little fog overnight tonight, low 74. Tomorrow, partly sunny. Showers and thunderstorms likely in the afternoon with a high of 93. Feel like 101. Thunderstorms likely Friday with a high of 92. I'm Georgia WeatherNet meteorologist KJ Allen.
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0: Hey kids, here's another lesson from the 80s. 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

Yeah. Aerosmith, Living on the Edge with Mud, Albany's Rock Station, Rock 103. Thank you for checking in tonight. From Newton, it's Steve Miller. 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
8: Albany weather.
9: Few scattered thunderstorms still around this evening. Partly cloudy, a little fog overnight tonight, low 74. Tomorrow, partly sunny. Showers and thunderstorms likely in the afternoon with a high of 93. Feel like 101. Thunderstorms likely Friday with a high of 92. I'm Georgia WeatherNet meteorologist KJ Allen.
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0: Fox Hit Lady, Jimmy with Mud, Albany's Rock Station, Rock 103, the boss in that set, and born in the USA, the boss is resting and trying to heal that peptic ulcer of his, which came on while he was touring, while he's taking off like the entire month of September, and he says he should be back sometime in Rocktober to continue to rock that tour. Get well soon, boss. 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
9: Albany weather.
10: You scattered thunderstorms still around this evening. Partly cloudy, a little fog overnight tonight, low 74. Tomorrow, partly sunny. Showers and thunderstorms likely in the afternoon with a high of 93. Feel like 101. Thunderstorms likely Friday with a high of 92. I'm Georgia WeatherNet meteorologist KJ Allen.
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8: Albany weather.
9: You scattered thunderstorms still around this evening. Partly cloudy, a little fog overnight tonight, low 74. Tomorrow, partly sunny. Showers and thunderstorms likely in the afternoon with a high of 93. Feel like 101. Thunderstorms likely Friday with a high of 92. I'm Georgia WeatherNet meteorologist KJ Allen.
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10: Albany weather.
11: A few clouds, low 70s this morning. Fairly sunny later today. We'll see a pop-up storm or two with a high in the low 90s. Partly sunny, even more storms for Friday afternoon, low 90s. Into the weekend, cold front sits off to our north. Showers for Saturday afternoon, low 90s. From the Georgia Weather Net, I'm meteorologist Jason Wilde.
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4: 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Albany weather.
9: A few clouds, low 70s this morning. Fairly sunny later today. We'll see a pop-up storm or two with a high in the low 90s. Partly sunny, even more storms for Friday afternoon, low 90s. Into the weekend, cold front sits off to our north. Showers for Saturday afternoon, low 90s. From the Georgia Weather Net, I'm meteorologist Jason Woolley.
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1: I don't think I'm stopping. 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
11: Albany weather.
12: A few clouds, low 70s this morning. Fairly sunny later today. We'll see a pop-up storm or two with a high in the low 90s. Partly sunny, even more storms for Friday afternoon, low 90s. Into the weekend, cold front sits off to our north. Showers for Saturday afternoon, low 90s. From the Georgia Weather Net, I'm meteorologist Jason Willio.
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1: Instead of arguing and putting the kid as a middle ground or using the kid as leverage or anything, don't let the kid get between leverage? 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
7: Albany weather.
8: A few clouds, low 70s this morning. Fairly sunny later today. We'll see a pop-up storm or two with a high in the low 90s. Partly sunny. Even more storms for Friday afternoon, low 90s. Into the weekend, cold front sits off to our north. Showers for Saturday afternoon, low 90s. From the Georgia Weather Net, I'm meteorologist Jason Woolley.
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2: You really have to screw up in order to get duct tape to an airplane seat. And not just a little bit of duct tape, a lot of duct tape.
3: All the duct tape.
2: Like your hands are duct taped, your feet are duct taped, your head is duct taped back. I'm sure you've seen this picture, or if you haven't, you probably will today because it's been everywhere. There was a guy who is, as it turns out, a realtor from Tucson.
3: Formerly a realtor.
2: Well, he was up until this happened. 67 years old, he is a real estate agent, and he was on a flight between Dallas and Newark, and the flight had to be diverted to Baltimore because it was that bad.
3: It's not even that long of a flight. You're talking like, what, 3 hours?
2: Maybe.
3: Yeah. 2.5?
2: So he was belligerent, started screaming racist stuff and vulgar language.
3: Okay.
2: And then started getting derogatory towards other passengers and the crew member as well. And then a physical altercation took place between a couple of passengers and this guy. And one of the dudes that he decided to fight, by the way, former police officer, so that helped. Mm-hmm. the flight crew also jumped in, helped to restrain this guy.
3: Did somebody beat him with a seatbelt extender?
2: It doesn't say, but it did say that they
3: restrained him.
2: I know, it's something you've been in for the... As long as I've known you as an adult, that may be... It's not...
3: So I keep on...

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2: Here's what you missed on the latest episode of the Dave and Mahoney Show.
3: So the NFL is back this week, but no one seems to be talking about the NFL being back like they are talking about Dejan Love, the scam artist who ripped off 23 different women to the tune of $1.3 million. And Mahoney, you did the math on that. It's over $60,000 per woman that he was scamming, and he was pretending to be a wide receiver for the San Francisco 49ers, and a lot of people have a take on him.
4: Yeah, that Dejan Love guy, I mean, pretty elaborate scheme. Like, kind of smart, but at the same time, dude's a total f***er. Doesn't he know all he needs to do is find himself a nice sugar mama, you know, preferably with a big set of milkers and maybe oral fixation? That's all you need, you know? Not all this other crap. Like, keep it simple, stupid. All right, later.
5: Message deleted.
3: There's more videos that are surfacing of this guy because he's out there just, you know, he was sending videos to all of these chicks. And now that they realize that he's just one giant scam artist, of course, they're sharing all of them with the entire world. But what a lot of people don't know, Mahoney, is that, you know, we have a personal in with Dejan Love.
6: Do we?
3: Yeah, he regularly calls the show.
7: Hey, listen, I'm just calling to defend myself a little bit, man. You know, you guys don't be knowing how 850 be going nowadays. It just don't go as far as you think. I don't be telling you what I spend my money on because it's kind of personal. I got a goal. I got things I'm working towards. You know, if y'all understood my struggles, you'd probably all be giving me some money. You guys just don't understand what it takes to be an NFL player. I mean, that's all I got to say.
5: Message deleted.
3: Probably my favorite part of this entire scam is that he was pretending like he had, like, a brand new McLaren. Like a $400,000 car.
6: Right.
3: But then he needed $200 for gas.
6: Mm-hmm. Or the hotels that he was. Because, Dave, we all know that guys who are on the practice squad who are just making usually by McLarens, right, with the league minimum.
3: Yeah, yeah.
6: Traditionally.
3: Your name's not actually on the roster because you're not actually playing right now. But, you know.
6: You got a supercar.
3: Uh-huh.
6: Have they been, like, and again, I think we've determined what this guy, and I think the first caller, as crude as he was, I think he is on to something. Like, because clearly, getting this many women interested and able to give him money, especially when he is not clearly very smart or clearly very smooth, he must just be an incredible lover. Like, find you a rich old lady and, you know, just get put on the payroll, bro.
3: Well,
6: and it's above board for everybody.
3: He's honestly a pretty good salesman if he's convincing all of these women.
6: I think they are overlooking.
3: You think he's that good in bed? That's the only thing that makes any sense. Maybe I'm having a hard time understanding that because it's so far from what my life is like.
6: Yeah.
3: I can't imagine wielding that kind of power where, like, you're that good in bed, you're that amazing with, you know, what you're working with. Like, that's just such a foreign concept to me. It doesn't make any sense.
6: Yeah, no. We're waking up at 3:30 every morning, and we are not missing days of work.
3: That's Tiny Wiener Club. Yay. One final one.
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28: Albany weather.
29: A few clouds, low 70s this morning. Fairly sunny later today. We'll see a pop-up storm or two with a high in the low 90s. Partly sunny. Even more storms for Friday afternoon, low 90s. Into the weekend, cold front sits off to our north. Showers for Saturday afternoon, low 90s. From the Georgia Weather Net, I'm meteorologist Jason Wilde.
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1: Dave and Mahoney present, Are You Smarter Than a Community College Dropout?
2: Probably not.
3: Gabrielle is joining us today to challenge Mahoney. And are you smarter than a community college dropout? How far did you get in school, Gabriella?
4: Oh, I graduated high school and a few community college courses.
3: All right, so you and Mahoney kind of in the same boat here. He's going to leave the room today, go to a soundproof space.
5: Dave, I did attend three different prestigious community colleges.
3: Well, I mean, you didn't graduate from any of them.
5: But I attended.
3: Okay, got it, got it. All right, so you guys are going to be asked
4: I'm tag teaming today with my brother, Carmen.
3: Okay, excellent. So you guys are going to be asked the same six questions today. Gabriella, you do have one pass. You can use that whenever you want. It counts as a correct answer, okay?
4: Sure.
3: All right, here we go. Question number one. What do you call a baby horse?
4: A foal.
3: Question number two. Which former American Idol contestant has been touring as the lead singer for the band Queen?
4: Adam. I can't remember his last name. To pass. I can't remember his last name.
3: You want to use your pass on that one? Okay. All right. Question.
4: Yeah, I can't remember his last name.
3: No worries. Question number three. Which dog breed was the favorite of Queen Elizabeth? This is a multiple choice. Is
4: corgi.
3: A corgi.
4: Corgi.
3: All right. Don't even need the multiple choice. Question number four. Where in the human body would you find the hippocampus?
4: The brain.
3: Question number five. What were the names of the motorcycle partners on the TV show Chips?
4: Hodge and John.
3: And final question for you. Noki is made from what?
4: Potatoes, usually.
3: All right. Mahoney is going to re-enter the room. We'll see how he stacks up against you. We'll give you the correct answers as we go along after Mahoney makes his guesses. Mahoney, question number one for you. What do you call a baby horse?
5: Pony.
3: Or foal. No, a foal is correct. Get that one to you. Both of you got that right. Question number two. Which former American Idol contestant has been touring as the lead singer for the band Queen?
5: Adam Lambert.
3: Adam Lambert is correct.
5: We were sexually harassed at an Adam Lambert concert.
3: Physically groped, actually.
5: Yeah, that's the only time Dave and I have ever been sexually harassed in our entire careers.
3: It felt wonderful.
5: It was nice to be wanted for
3: it
5: once.
3: It was.
5: And then they threw CDs at us. It was not good.
3: All right, question number three. Which dog breed was the favorite of Queen Elizabeth? Is that
5: corgi.
3: A corgi. Both of you quickly got corgi.
5: Everybody knows that. Right. Everybody knows that.
3: I don't know that.
5: Saw a corgi this weekend.
3: Cool. Question number four.
5: Was cool.
3: Was he wearing little goggles?
5: He was not.
3: I feel like they always wear little goggles.
5: He had a handkerchief,
3: goggles.
5: Though.
3: Did he? Of course he did.
5: Badass.
3: All right. Question number four. Where in the human body would you find the hippocampus?
5: Like what part of the body?
3: Mm-hmm.
5: It's your brain.
3: Yeah. Both of you said brain, both of you. Big brain energy. Question number five, what were the names of the motorcycle partners on the TV show Chips?
5: I only know one of them. Pass.
3: Did you use your pass? Ponch and John is the correct answer there.
5: I did not know John.
3: You forgot about John.
5: I think everyone
3: always remembers Ponch, never John. Final question for you, and it all comes down to this. You have five correct. She also had five correct leading up to this. Final question. Noki is made from what?
5: Potatoes.
3: Both of you said potatoes. Both of you are right. Both of you went 6-for-6 today. That means Gabriella gets the win. Tie goes to the win.
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2: Welcome to Dave and Mahoney.
3: Apparently, day drinking while your kids are in school can have consequences.
4: I mean, that's why we have school, so we can go back to day drinking, right, Dave? That's what I thought that was in the Constitution.
3: In the Constitution?
4: Yeah.
3: Yeah, I think so.
4: Yeah, that's what our forefathers said.
3: 4 score and 7 margaritas later.
2: Dave and Mahoney.
3: She allegedly sent an intimate photo to his business partner and to his girlfriend.
5: Oh. If somebody sends me a picture of Dave's I'm just going to be like, LOL.
6: We have
3: exactly. Wow, so brave.
2: And Mahoney.
3: Does anyone actually, as like an adult, play a recorder like in a band? Like, you learn how to play a recorder as a child.
5: It's a gateway. It's like the marijuana of musical instruments.
6: Yes.
2: All right. And now, this is Dave and Mahoney.
3: Hello, friends, and thank you for joining us on this Thursday. Got some good news and some bad news to kick things off today. What would you like first there, Mahoney?
4: Dave, why don't we start today's show with some bad news?
3: Yeah, so imagine you're just sitting in your house and your car is parked out near the street, and all of a sudden you just hear a loud crash and somebody has smashed directly into your parked car.
5: Never going to happen.
3: That sucks, right?
5: Because I park in the garage like an adult.
3: It can somehow get worse than that. So the crash happened on August 30th. Police were responding to the reports of a vehicle collision, and they say that the woman who crashed into these vehicles was knocking on doors and also trying to leave the scene. And when the cops got there, they're like, oh, she's drunk.
5: There's a ring cam footage of her crashing into, it looks to be a Honda Accord.
3: Mm-hmm.
5: And she's in like one of those, like, it's either like an extended Jeep Wrangler.
3: No,
5: or like a Jeep Gladiator, maybe.
3: Ford Bronco.
5: That was a Bronco?
3: It was a Bronco,
5: that was a
3: yeah.
5: Bronco?
3: Yeah. So like, she's, just to give you a visual image, her name is Elizabeth Boucher. She's 24 years old. She's from Daytona Beach. And she's attractive. She's good looking.
5: Hot.
3: Yeah, she's very, very good looking.
5: She's hot, Dave.
3: She was even hot, like, in the mugshot.
5: Yes.
3: When she was drunk and crying.
5: Yeah.
3: Well, so the owner of the car walks outside and finds drunk 24-year-old Elizabeth out there.
5: And when you say Bronco, it's not the...
6: He's hooked up on this Bronco thing.
5: Because it's a big-ass Jeep.
3: Right.
5: It's not like one of those little bitch, like, Broncos that they've just renamed from the Ford Escapes.
3: Correct.
5: Yeah. This is, like, one of the old-school ones that could be, like, a damn near... tank that you would see out in the desert.
6: Oh, dang. So she got like the
3: OJ Bronco.
6: The OJ.
3: Yeah.
5: But it was like the doors were ripped off. It looked kind of Mad Maxy.
3: Yeah.
5: It was a cool ass Jeep.
3: Pretty cool car.
6: So she's a cool chick. I'm gathering. You guys think she's hot. She's got a cool car.
3: I bet she felt real hot in that Bronco.
5: Yeah.
3: And everyone probably agreed. Well, so this owner of this car that got crashed into sees Elizabeth crash into the vehicle, goes out there and
6: it wasn't
3: like,
6: her fault.
3: Oh my gosh. What happened, thinking, you know, wants to make sure she's okay, could have been just an honest accident. No, she's loaded, and then she decides, I know, I maybe shouldn't do this because I just crashed into your car, but maybe it'll help if I punch you in the face as well.
5: Oh!
3: Yes.
6: Oh, she's a fighter, too.
3: Yeah.
5: You know, so fight or flight kicks in, you know, and she was, when flight didn't work out for her, fight, I guess, kicked in.
3: Yeah, so the woman... punched her back. Shout out to her. Knocked Elizabeth to the ground.
6: Hey, girl, fight!
3: Please say that then Elizabeth, the drunk 24-year-old, chases her onto the porch.
6: Jeez.
3: This is a chaotic scene.
6: Wow.
3: The cops show up. She's screaming at the cops, saying, I thought we were all friends. The police officer was like, who are you?
6: You know what? If I ever get in a girl fight, wet willy immediately. That's my attack.
3: Really?
6: You wouldn't see it coming.
5: Reverse wedgie.
6: But girls don't be wearing underwear or like they're already wedgied, i.e. thong.
3: Mm-hmm.
6: So it's not really doing it. Reverse.
3: I think most guys would hope to get into a fight with you, Audrey, if your response is wet willy.
6: Yeah, I'm a wet willy.
5: The Iron
6: Cheek. The swirly.
5: The Iron Cheek referred to that as the camel clutch.
6: The camel clutch.
5: R.I.P. Iron Cheek.
6: Yeah, I mean, my goodness.
3: Some good news today as well.
6: Just camel, though.
3: Just in time. For the NFL season, Baker Mayfield has finally gotten paid.
5: Would he get like a cigarette endorsement? No way, that's Jay Cutler. What'd Baker Mayfield do?
3: 3-year deal. How much do you think it's worth for Baker Mayfield?
5: Endorsement?
3: No, just his new contract.
5: My guess is 120.
6: Where's he playing now, the Bucks?
3: Yeah.
6: So, he wasn't getting paid?
3: Well, so he'd been arguing that, you know, he deserved one of these huge contracts like a lot of other, you know, star NFL quarterbacks.
5: Sam Darnold just signed.
3: Yeah, Justin Herbert. I mean, there's all these guys have gotten huge deals.
6: Okay.
3: 3-year deal. $165 million.
5: So what is, that's more, so what?
3: $55 million per person.
5: Damn.
3: I know.
5: That's like, we have to readjust because I'm still under the mindset that $20 million
3: is like the most you can possibly make.
5: It's like an elite quarterback.
3: No, $55 million for Baker Mayfield.
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0: 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Albany's Classic Rock. The hair was bigger.
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4: From the WALG newsroom, I'm Jared Cirillo. A 23-year-old man has died after a late Tuesday night crash in Albany. The Daugherty County coroner says Brett Lane Sims was pronounced dead at a local hospital around 11 p.m., Witnesses to the crash said Sims' vehicle had struck a utility pole before it crashed into a building on Pine Avenue. Authorities are awaiting the official report to determine exactly what happened. Daugherty County homeowners are questioning some sharp increases in their property assessments. This comes after the county's first full revaluation since 2007. Some owners say their assessments have more than doubled. Commissioners are holding town hall meetings to explain the changes and address concerns about fairness. The county says an outside firm conducted the revaluation after a 2022 study found the county out of compliance with state requirements. You're up to date. I'm Jared Cirillo reporting.
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24: Little more cloud cover today with showers and thunderstorms developing as we head toward the afternoon hours. High 93, our heat index up to 101. Scattered showers tonight, then partly cloudy through the overnight hours, low in the mid-70s. Tomorrow partly cloudy, scattered storms, high 92. I'm Georgia WeatherNet meteorologist KJ Allen.
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4: It is no secret that Mahoney is the world's leading fast food forensic expert. Mahoney, do you feel like your game has slipped a little bit?
5: Not at all, Dave.
4: No?
5: No, man. I've been to 34,107 different McDonald's in the continental United States, and I have been a bit of a hot and cold lover with them. The fried apple pie recently brought me back, but they discontinued that. But again, now the spicy chicken nugs are back, Audrey.
6: Oh, Lord.
5: I feel like I know what I'm doing after the show today.
4: Paul is joining us today. You are our contestant, and you are trying to figure out which fast food restaurant these freakouts happen in. Just one question before we get going. What is your favorite fast food restaurant?
7: My favorite fast food would be Five Guys.
4: Okay. All right, so we're going to play the audio for you, and you're trying to figure out the restaurant that it happened in. This one has to do with a woman and an argument about pickles. Here we go.
8: You messed up again! I said no pickles! Are you listening?
9: Don't make me take it back!
8: You hear me now?
9: 911?
4: Mm-hmm.
5: That's it?
6: 911?
4: That's it.
5: Let's hear that. Can we hear that one more time?
4: It's short enough, sure.
8: You messed up again! I said no pickles! Are you listening?
6: Chick-fil-A.
5: Feels like Chick-fil-A, but maybe
4: A,
5: not.
4: A, Carl's Jr., B, Chick-fil-A, or C, Burger King.
5: This is really tough. One more time.
4: Okay.
8: You messed up again. I said no pickles. Are you listening?
9: Don't make me take it back.
8: Hey, you hear me now?
9: 911?
4: Mm-hmm.
6: There was a ma'am in there.
5: I heard a ma'am.
6: And a prompt 911 call to action.
5: So that removes Burger King from the mix.
6: For sure.
5: There's no ma'ams happening at Burger King whatsoever.
6: They'd be like, yo, bitch, get out of here. So, I'll give you a pickle. Right on your forehead.
5: I would be shocked.
6: It's Chick-fil-A.
5: I mean, that's my first initial guess, but I just want to talk it through. Carl's Jr., nobody's going inside for a Carl's Jr.
4: Mm-hmm.
5: So I'm going with Audrey. If we're playing the odds, it feels like Chick-fil-A, but this also could be a trap, Audrey.
4: Okay, Paul. You make the decision. Is it Carl's Jr. / Hardee's, Chick-fil-A, or Burger King?
7: I'm going to go with the consensus and stick with Chick-fil-A.
4: No.
5: Is Carl's Jr.?
4: No, it's Burger King.
5: That's the most polite Burger King employee.
4: I guess.
6: They put pickles on their burgers at Burger King?
5: They put pickles on every burger place.
4: Yeah.
6: Did they put pickles on your burgers at McDonald's?
5: Yes.
4: What the? You ever had a Big Mac before?
6: What?
5: Cheeseburger every
6: burger. Is it just so soggy that it just like immerses itself into the meat?
5: No, they're nice, blended perfectly.
4: Right now, there's a fast food commercial on the TV. Let me tell you right now, Dave,
6: there's certainly not crisp pickles at a McDonald's.
5: No, but that's not what they're meant to be there.
6: Well, Dave just called them nice crisp
4: pickles. Look at this. Right there.
6: That's the commercial kind. Nothing looks like it does in the commercials.
5: I knew we were getting bamboozled there. They're supposed to have to go off that.
3: If someone ever reacted like that at Chick-fil-A, they would have to close down and go to church immediately.
6: My pleasure, holding a service.
4: We got to get the next two right. This one, a lady is upset that her 8 pizzas took longer than 30 minutes.
10: It was 8 pizzas. I'm wondering why it was more than 30 minutes late.
11: Because we have several big orders.
10: I ordered at 1 o'clock this afternoon.
11: I understand that, ma'am, but it goes to 5 the way it pops up. I can't get it.
10: I call in court.
11: Please do.
10: Yes, I will.
11: Because I'm not
10: bringing
11: big back.
10: Orders. I want to.
4: Mm-hmm.
6: That ding gives me a Little Caesar
5: vibes. That's Little Caesars. 100% Little Caesars.
6: From the paint.
5: We don't even need to.
6: From the paint.
5: It's Little Caesars.
4: Okay, Paul, do you want to tail them from the paint without even hearing the multiple choice?
7: I'll take the multiple choice.
4: Little Caesars, Papa John's, or Domino's?
7: Oh, man. My first guess was Domino's, but I'll go Little Caesars.
4: Good choice. From the paint, they were right.
5: Audrey, are we done helping Paul?
6: Yeah, I'm done helping Paul.
5: He's a Five Guys guy. Oh. This guy's probably rich.
4: How dare you? Five Guys is his favorite fast food place.
5: That's first off, not a fast food. That's fast casual. And you got to be rich if you're enjoying Five Guys. That's like $38 for one burger.
4: But he's right. It's consistently good. Have you ever had bad Five Guys?
7: Yeah, I have.
6: Okay. And I've had a bad experience like I'm having right now whenever we were supposed to be being applauded from going from the paint, and Paul didn't want to go from the paint.
5: Audrey heard that ding. She knew. She knows that ding.
6: Anti-paint Paul. If they're unwilling to help you, I'll help you,
4: and I have the answers.
6: Blah, blah, blah.
4: Okay, this guy loses his cool because he wanted light mayo, you guys. Light mayo.
1: Whoa. Hey, I said light mayo.
12: I'm giving you mayo, sir.
1: No, light mayo. Look at that. That's soup. Stop.
12: It's almost done.
1: I said light mayo. Are you listening? You're drowning it.
12: Dude.
1: That's enough. Damn it.
12: Oh, my God.
1: You can't just...
4: Subway, right?
6: I'm talking about with AI. Did we get got?
4: No.
6: That sounds like AI.
4: I feel like that's a Subway. Is that Jimmy John's, Subway, or Firehouse Subs?
5: Calling it from the paint again.
4: Mahoney's willing to help out.
7: You're willing to help? What do we got?
4: He's saying Subway. He said Subway.
5: Before he even got the answers,
4: multiple choice. Could this be two from the paints for Mahoney? What do you think, Paul?
7: I don't know. I'm almost thinking Jimmy John's.
5: Go with Jimmy John's, Paul.
4: Don't do it, Paul.
5: Do it, Paul.
7: I'll go with Subway.
4: Yeah.
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2: Mahoney, I know that you grew up on Full House as well. Aunt Becky, whew, gorgeous.
3: I mean, Lori Loughlin is one of the most beautiful women on the planet, hands down.
2: She has now officially re-entered the dating pool.
3: I want her and John Stamos to get together.
2: Is John Stamos married?
3: I don't think so.
2: Okay.
4: Yes.
2: He is?
3: Is he?
2: Huh.
3: Oh, his wife is like a Disney person,
2: I know,
3: right?
2: That his She's like ex-wife a Disney was founder. Rebecca Romijn.
3: Yeah.
2: Yeah. But, okay. Well, it would be pretty iconic if those two got together. But, I mean, she is ending her 29-year marriage to Massimo, the fashion designer, who obviously has had a ton of commercial success. But, I mean, if there was anything that could break up a 29-year marriage, I would say prison would be pretty tough on any couple.
4: Well, her taking the fall for what they did as a parenting couple.
2: He went to jail for some time, too, didn't he?
3: They both did, yeah.
2: Yeah.
4: But why was hers so much bigger?
2: Hers felt like the most significant out of anyone that was caught up in that college.
3: Well, she was the most famous, school. I would say, you know, and the most surprising considering that, you know, everybody kind of had good vibes about Lori Loughlin, a.k.a. Aunt Becky.
2: Mm-hmm.
3: So them getting divorced is kind of surprising.
2: It's
3: after
2: just official. I mean, like, the separation has been going on since, like, last year, October, yeah. Loughlin's representatives confirmed that they were living apart. They, you know, no legal proceedings at the time. But the marriage, you know, obviously, significant turmoil. It's kind of hard to believe that that college scandal was nearly 8 years ago.
3: And let this just be a lesson to other rich people out there. If you've got dumbass kids, don't pay to cheat them their way into any sort of university.
4: So I totally forgot about this. So you're right then, both of you, because they did both serve time.
2: I think he went to jail for longer, didn't he?
4: He did. Correct, Dave. So Lori was sentenced to 2 months in federal prison, so not jail.
2: Which is nuts.
4: And then Massimo sentenced to 5 months in federal prison. Pleaded guilty after prosecutors said that they paid $500,000 total to get their two daughters into USC.
2: It's just so odd for us to see anyone that is rich and famous be held accountable for anything. But the fact that the thing that somebody goes to jail for,
3: they're not rich enough or famous enough.
2: Is trying to buy your kids into college.
4: They were also 2 years supervised release, so probation, with 100 hours of community service and a $150,000 fine for her. He got the same 2 years supervised, 250 hours of community service with a $250,000 fine.
2: Wow, so they dropped the hammer even harder on him.
4: They had to pay pretty much exactly what they attempted to pay into the school systems to get their daughters into USC.
2: Yikes.
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2: Michelle is joining us today with a family secret. What's going on, Michelle?
3: Hey, how are you?
2: We're doing great. So what's your secret that you've been holding on to?
3: Well, I had no idea. I am the baby out of seven.
2: Okay.
4: You had no idea you were the baby of seven? Wait, hold on.
2: Who are these other six children?
3: When I was born, my dad was turning 50. My mom was 36. I had no idea. I had a sibling out there that none of us knew about. But anyway, one day, my sister-in-law was in a Hallmark store. Anyway, when they said their last name, she's like, wait, that's my last name. And that's how they found out my brother had a brother.
4: Well, we could do the math exactly when it was, because
2: and I'm pretty sure I know how.
4: Because, I mean, if they're about the same age, I mean, you could probably deduce whether it was, if the kids were older or if they were younger or if they were smack dab in between, we can figure out when, if it was an affair or if it was before your parents met or if it was after.
3: I think it was before. I mean, I don't know, like I said, they happened to be in the same store at the same time, and it was like, that's how they ended up finding out they were related, and it was just weird, and like, okay, so I have a brother that, a half-brother that nobody knew about, and...
2: So did you guys ever vet that all out? Did you try, when that came up, because that's a pretty startling way to just run into somebody in a Hallmark store and then figure out that that's your blood... Did somebody ever bring this to your dad and be like, hey, what the heck, man? Like, why didn't we know about this?
3: My dad had passed a while back. So, but they had talked or whatever, and I guess they became friends. So apparently we all have them on Facebook now as family. But
4: so, but you didn't, you said you think it was before. You don't know his age?
3: He was... much, much older. I'm the baby out of seven. My oldest brother was almost 60 at the time. So I believe this gentleman, which is my half-brother, was probably 75 by then, maybe?
2: This was the first wife. You said something else that I thought was really interesting. You said that when you were born, your dad was 50 as the last of seven kids. But your mom was only 36? So at 36 years old, she'd already had seven kids?
3: Correct.
2: Wow, she was... Did she get married really young?
4: No, man. I mean, like in her 20s. But, I mean, if she's popping a kid out, like, between whatever, if she was, like, 20s to 39 or whatever.
3: You know, Dad, what's the matter? You didn't have TV back then? But anyway, that's how we found out we have... and they were both living on Long Island at the time. And that's how they ran into each other, and it all came out.
4: Wow.
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4: From the WALG newsroom, I'm Jared Cirillo. Human remains discovered in the woods near Albany have been identified as 18-year-old Samuel Jackson, who had been missing since June. Daugherty County Police say Jackson's 23-year-old brother, Jamal Jackson, is now charged with murder, concealing a death, and disposal of a corpse. Investigators may have not released details about how Samuel died. The investigation continues. A Georgia National Guard member deployed in the nation's capital has now been arrested after allegedly pointing a gun at another Guard member during an argument over Army hair regulations. 21-year-old Zion Mitchell is facing two felony charges stemming from the August 25th incident. He was arrested September 1st. More than 500 Georgia Guard members are currently part of the crime-fighting deployment in the nation's capital. From the Talk Radio 1590 and 99.3 WALG Newsroom, I'm Jared Cirillo.
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18: Little more cloud cover today with showers and thunderstorms developing as we head toward the afternoon hours. High 93, our heat index up to 101. Scattered showers tonight, then partly cloudy through the overnight hours, low in the mid-70s. Are partly cloudy, scattered storms, high 92. I'm Georgia WeatherNet meteorologist KJ Allen.
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1: This is Dave and Mahoney.
2: What on earth could have led to this guy being duct taped to that airplane seat? The picture has been everywhere. If you haven't seen it now, it's the most aggressive taping to a chair that I've ever seen in my entire life.
3: I mean, and also comical.
4: We were hoping that they somebody got his eyebrows.
2: Somebody was having a lot of fun while using that roll of duct tape.
4: Well, because it's this guy
2: so unnecessary
4: being belligerent and racist and kind of threatening people. I've told you, Dave, you know, this is my dream. I'd like getting a couple shots in with a seatbelt extender while he's duct taped. Oh, it's like that would take you back to like beating a pinata as a child.
2: So Mahoney had a theory that this guy was on steroids or something like that, potentially.
4: He's 67?
2: He's 67 years old, but he looked to be like in really pretty good shape.
3: He looked jacked. Younger than 67, yeah. For sure. Wow. Okay.
2: And so maybe a bit enhanced, perhaps. That's just speculation. But the person who was sitting next to him was trying to explain exactly what happened. So the guy that was sitting next to him said they sat down and they started talking about religion. Now, this dude that sat down next to him was actually a rabbi.
4: Okay.
2: And he said that the 67-year-old guy from Tucson who got in all this trouble seemed really friendly, and they were just having a conversation. And then all of a sudden, he said, almost out of nowhere, it was almost like something had, quote, taken him over.
4: Okay.
2: And he starts freaking out and grabs the guy's laptop and starts smashing his laptop and screaming at him. And then one of the flight attendants come over. Apparently, she was African-American, starts hurling a bunch of racist slurs at her. And that's when other people get involved. And that's when he got even more combative and tried to start fighting everyone. And that's when they were like, out comes the duct tape. Next thing you know, plane gets diverted, you get arrested, you lose your job, and everyone's laughing at
4: you. This is why we don't talk religion anywhere. And this is why we don't talk to people on planes. Well, I feel like all of this could have been avoided just by not talking to the person next to you.
3: But
2: that's
3: also
2: the bigger story here.
3: I think that people just don't understand how to have discourse anymore. Like, people don't know how to have conversations with people with opposing views without you feeling the need to throw racist slurs and smash laptops. I think that's a really big point here. Yeah, we can talk politics, but you can't.
4: Out.
3: But if you have different and opposing views and you don't know how to handle yourself with decorum, then what in the world? Then don't bring up those topics.
4: Well, no, those people love to bring up those topics.
2: Yeah.
4: And then they melt down when their worldview is slightly askew from somebody else's. But again, this
3: because
4: is why
3: they're trying to prove a point. They don't want to actually have a conversation.
4: Yes, I 1,000% agree with that. But like, again, can we just like, we normalize not talking to strangers?
2: I think that's the answer.
4: Planes.
2: No, just not talking to strangers, period. Yeah. Just mind your own business.
3: Talk to strangers. This is an advertisement for duct tape.
4: That was a good brand of duct tape.
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1: Hell yeah!
2: These people remove the toothpick from their mouth when taking a wedding photo. It's the Redneck Report.
3: Redneck Report.
4: I'm Dave and Mahoney.
5: So we're starting today's Redneck Report with a sentence that I've never said before. There's a lot of nudity around pottery in today's report. A St. Augustine woman was arrested after allegedly throwing a large glass vase at a passing vehicle.
6: Buzz, Dave.
5: I guess, yes, the proper way of saying it. If you're fancy,
6: when you have your pinkies out, it's a buzz.
5: She had her stinkies out. She was fully nude at 3:25 p.m. on Monday, and the driver said that she moved over to give the woman more room as she was walking along the road, and that's when the woman got angered for whatever reason and threw the large vase at the vehicle that she just happened to be carrying while fully naked walking down the street in the middle of the afternoon on a Monday.
7: We sure does. Not an urn.
5: They said that the vase was 12 to 15 inches tall, which I feel like is too big for an urn.
6: I mean, I feel
7: not
6: like if
7: tall.
6: I got, I feel like, yeah, if I got my fat ass got cremated, I need a big ass urn.
7: Yeah.
6: I need like a Home Depot orange bucket.
7: It can't be stuffing you in like a little cookie jar.
6: Nah, man, I want some space spread out.
7: Some rug room.
6: Mm-hmm.
7: You want the Spirit Airlines
6: big
7: exit
6: front
7: row.
6: Seat.
5: I want a tiny couch in my urn for me to relax
6: That's
5: on.
6: That's right.
5: I guess she was a pretty good shot because she did hit the front passenger side, left dents and deep gouges, broken glass, landed on the roof, the windshield wipers, the roof, the trunk of the car, all of it. And she said that, you know, it could have caused more serious injury if the driver, you know, had been hit by it. But thankfully, the windows were up, so it just kind of messed up her vehicle. But again, very strange situation because the driver did have dash cam footage of the entire thing going down. Multiple people say they saw the naked woman walking along the roadway. One person tried to offer assistance, but then backed away when she noticed that the naked woman was also carrying a knife.
6: So where was she? She had a vase and a knife. Like, where is she? But she's new. Where's
5: she storing all this stuff?
6: Yeah, how was she carrying all of these things?
7: This is like a weird video game, like that she's just walkabout in a video game.
6: Well,
7: you're collecting weird things.
6: Like Zelda, you know, you're breaking all the pots and stuff.
7: Yeah. She's collecting pots, she's collecting knives. You haven't quite made it to your clothes yet.
6: I don't think I'm stopping on the side. If I see somebody naked walking down the side of the road, I know they're probably going through something, but I'm not qualified to, like, help anybody in that kind of manic situation.
5: You're just going
6: to
5: keep driving?
6: Maybe get a little honk, as I drive by.
5: Thinking about you.
7: Yeah, I'm here for you on this journey.
5: Miss you.
7: Raising awareness for you online. Doing nothing in person.
6: I'll
7: start a hashtag in your honor.
5: I'll post a video and be like, please help her. It's not for me to help.
7: Easily.
6: I'm liking and sharing.
5: This guy, also fully nude, Billy Thomas, 43 years old. He was arrested for indecent exposure after he was naked inside of a Home Goods. Again, strange times for this to be happening. 10:45 a.m., completely nude inside of the store.
6: Dude.
5: Officers showed up and they found the guy that was clearly the naked dude. He had kind of put his clothes back on, some white shoes and boxer briefs when they found him at the entrance. And the cops say that, you know, the man did admit that those clothes that they found in a pile were his.
6: I mean, I was in a Home Goods on Sunday, and I will tell you that is not a store.
7: That was church.
6: That is not a store you want to be nude in. The aisle's way, way, way too skinny. Like, that's not even a store you want to be fat in. Like, I'll tell you. Like, I am worried constantly when I am in a Home Goods that I am going to turn my fat ass around and knock, because everything in that store is breakable. There's a whole, like, half of that store is
7: so
6: just
7: overcrowded.
6: Like,
7: every shelf feels
6: yes,
7: like it's like
6: teetering.
7: It's like a mixture of Goodwill and Costco in there. Like, everybody acts like Mad Max in there. You never know how many people are going to be down an aisle, and everybody's excited to get to the restroom because they're jacked up on coffee.
6: Well, and you can't get by anybody either. That's
7: no,
6: like
7: you can't.
6: You are stuck. You are trapped.
7: But there's figurines that from like last year's Halloween, and it's mixed with Valentine's Day. Why is that?
5: Yeah,
7: it's like
5: is,
7: ghost.
5: Is this a 2023
7: ghost,
5: Valentine's Day trinket?
7: It's like a ghost with hearts on its head.
5: So in this case, he had a great excuse. He claimed to the police officer he's talking to that the reason why he got naked is because while he was, you know, getting ready to go into the store, mm-hmm, his bicycle and his clothes started smoking, and so he had to take them off. He was very polite as well to the patrons. He said that he approached a woman in one of the aisles and said, "I'm sorry, I have to do this," and that's when he dropped his pants down and exposed himself.
6: Hmm.
5: The cops did not find a bicycle.
6: What do they call that? Spontaneous combustion?
5: Yeah.
6: Yeah, I mean, maybe. You know, I mean, but think about what if that actually really happened, where your pants just spontaneously caught on fire, and then you had to get nude in a Home Goods.
5: Gotta stop lying so much.
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2: Suits and butt plugs are the problem. So let me explain. Fall is coming up, and there's a lot of Renaissance festivals that are happening across the country, and there's a bunch of people that like to dress up as furries that are saying that this year, many of the Renaissance festivals have declared war upon them.
3: Good, because it's become something in some regions, not all, across our great lands, that there are just weird blendings of things that don't need to be blended. I mean, like, I get that Renaissance is supposed to be fantasy-esque, but I mean, you bringing your furry, because it's a kink, to a Renaissance fair.
4: That's not true, necessarily. There are levels.
3: Furries aren't kinks?
4: It's not a kink. Because there are two different ones. There are the people who have the sexualization inside of their furry outfits, and then there's just people who are just furries, and it's nothing sexual about it whatsoever. It's a spectrum.
2: I mean, not
4: all people who are furries are banging other furries
2: of course
4: or
2: not.
4: Wearing butt plugs, guys.
2: I would say that there is certainly a connotation where those two worlds are connected.
4: They're just the same in every world.
2: It's a pretty strong correlation. If you're telling me that you're...
4: generalization, man, nah.
2: I'll take up for the furries.
4: Furry conventions are notorious for turning into orgies.
3: Notorious.
4: All conventions are notorious for turning into orgies.
2: But it's different because you're dressed up like a chipmunk.
4: Okay.
2: So in this case, the Maryland Renaissance Festival is the first one that has come out and fully banned all fursuits, and it sparked some backlash from members of the furry community, and I understand that not everyone is overly sexualizing it, but their logic is like, hey, this is a Renaissance festival. We want it to be more about the Renaissance era.
4: Sure.
2: And also, especially during the day, there's a lot of kids there.
4: Yeah, don't walk around anyone, furry, non-furry, dominatrix, anybody, walk around with a butt plug tail. That's not appropriate in any public setting with children.
2: If you're not familiar, that's a very real thing. If you see somebody dressed up in a costume, and sometimes that's the whole costume is just the tail. If you see a tail sticking out of somebody's backside, you don't want to know how it's connected.
3: So somebody who has been to the Renaissance Fair for like the last 4 years straight, I find it odd whenever I do see parents with their kids wearing the tails because of the connotation of that.
4: But not all tails are butt plugs either, guys.
5: No, but I think butt plugs should just, you know, be regular butt plugs. What's wrong with people just wearing regular butt plugs without the tails?
2: Yeah, why do you have to get all extra with your butt plug?
3: Because how else do you know if there's not a raccoon tail behind it?
2: It just feels risky. Like, what if it gets caught in a door or something, you know?
3: Yeah, I don't know. I do think that those two things need to be separate. The Renaissance fairs and the furry conventions need to be separate. Because there was never a, like, cartoon fairy. The furries don't look like Renaissance. Like, maybe if they were in garb.
4: But you can have pirates that are showing up. I mean,
3: Renaissance fairs.
4: Or you've got fairies and elves. It's all fantasy. You know, like...
3: It's cartoon. If the cartoon was wearing a fairy costume, if we had a fox wearing a fairy costume, then it's fair game.
4: Don't sexualize it. Then wear whatever you want. I think
3: that it's very interesting that you believe in your heart of hearts after we've known we used to do the fairy furry convention on this show. We used to
2: send our producer out. Right?
3: And it was literally about sex.
2: That's where I learned about the tail butt plugs.
4: That's because our producer at the time was specifically seeking those people out.
3: Okay.
2: Yeah, because we told him to seek those people out.
4: Yes.
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2: Oh, I don't think you're going to like this, Mahoney. Somebody's coming directly for you.
3: Mahoney, you said you've been to 34,000 McDonald's in the continental U.S. There's only 13,882 McDonald's in the continental U.S. If you want to be a fast food hero, you got to know your facts, buddy.
4: Message deleted.
5: He's right. So he's not invited to the secret McDonald's.
2: The 21,000 secret McDonald's. You're such an idiot.
5: The Illuminati fry. That's what we're called. We're not allowed to talk about it. I'm putting my life in danger even saying that name on the radio right now. But I'm sorry that you're just not invited, bro.
2: Wow. We learn so much every day.
5: You get enough McDonald's points, maybe.
2: Another one I don't know if you're going to like because, you know, earlier we were talking about how there's a war on furries with Renaissance festivals around the country starting to ban furries from going to the said Renaissance festivals. And one guy seemed to have a similar take to Audrey and I that, you know, sometimes blending of a couple of different things simultaneously isn't the best idea. It is a Renaissance festival, and I'm struggling to make the connection with how furries are connected to the Renaissance.
6: Because the Renaissance fair started as Renaissance, and now we have with fantasy blended that into a bunch of different things. But it is a Renaissance festival, mm-hmm. So fairies and shouldn't be allowed either, if we're getting technical. But the furries being blended in, I think, is an important thing to
5: I don't like your
6: separate.
5: Guys' well, the furry hate, personally.
2: The furry, you know, there's a connotation with some of the furry conventions that they're overtly sexual, and this guy has a personal experience.
7: Hi, I'm just calling because you guys are talking about the Renaissance Festival and the furries and all that. And honestly, I went to the Renaissance Festival. They were doing this Star Wars theme thing, and honestly, it was like the worst experience I ever had at the Renaissance Fair because I go there for Renaissance myself. Even though I'm a big Star Wars fan, I'm like, this is not the place for Star Wars. Leave that at your own convention. So, fully understand what you guys are saying with the furries. I think they belong in their own space as well, and they give me a weird vibe as well, so I definitely don't want my kid around that either. So, just sharing my opinion on that. Hope you guys have a good day. And I will say, didn't like you guys, but you've actually grown on me quite
6: a bit.
7: Come
6: on, we can look at this out. Like, I love it. Everyone's like, yeah, I didn't like your bird, but like, whatever. It's like,
5: you're fine now.
6: I hate when people say that. Like, thanks, question mark?
2: I like it better. It's like, you didn't like us at first. That's fine. We had to grow on you. Yeah. Slowly work
6: okay,
2: our way.
6: Cool. What a backhanded compliment. You guys sucked at first, but now I have taste.
5: It's not wrong.
6: No, that's annoying. I don't go up to random people who I just like met for the very first time.
5: He's a fan now.
6: Well,
5: when
6: it's fitting, because it's just like, if you met somebody for the very first time, you're like, I didn't really like your shirt, but now you've come around on me because you're like dressed
5: people,
6: better.
5: That's the people.
6: I can have my opinion on that. You can have your opinion on furries.
5: No, I'm telling you that my best, the people who I like most in my life, like some of my best friends who have been friends for, you know, 20 plus years, I started off not liking them. Dave's a key example. I hated him.
2: You didn't like me?
6: Coming here wearing
5: leather bracelets and thumb rings and frosted tips.
2: Hell yeah.
8: Oh, God.
5: And a patchy goatee.
2: That's cool as hell.
6: How's that make you feel, Dave?
5: Who is this guy?
2: No, but to that point, he's right. Yeah. I was a douchebag.
5: We got better.
2: Yeah, we came around. It's self-improvement. We're getting better every day.
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12: From the WALG newsroom, I'm Jared Cirillo. A 23-year-old man has died after a late Tuesday night crash in Albany. The Daugherty County coroner says Brett Lane Sims was pronounced dead at a local hospital around 11 p.m., witnesses to the crash said Sims' vehicle had struck a utility pole before it crashed into a building on Pine Avenue. Authorities are awaiting the official report to determine exactly what happened. Daugherty County homeowners are questioning some sharp increases in their property assessments. This comes after the county's first full revaluation since 2007. Some owners say their assessments have more than doubled. Commissioners are holding town hall meetings to explain the changes and address concerns about fairness. The county says an outside firm conducted the revaluation after a 2022 study found the county out of compliance with state requirements. You're up to date. I'm Jared Cirillo reporting.
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2: Weather.
3: A little more cloud cover today with showers and thunderstorms developing as we head toward the afternoon hours. High 93, our heat index up to 101. Scattered showers tonight, then partly cloudy through the overnight hours, low in the mid-70s. Are partly cloudy, scattered.

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1: Dave and Mahoney.
2: So with football back, at least the NFL back this week, there's been obviously a lot of college games that have already taken place. And the one thing that stood out more than anything else from all of the college games in the first week was one single hot chick from Ole Miss who happened to be in a football game. Did you see her?
3: I did, Dave.
2: It just seems like every season there's always like one girl who has...

0: some sort of reactionary video in the crowd that the internet goes wild for. And I tell you what, the internet can solve a crime from time to time when there's like a true crime podcast that goes viral. But there's nothing that gets solved faster than who is that hot chick and what is her Instagram.
1: Yeah, and they find her immediately. I mean, the most famous, I think, was when Brent Musburger, we knew who she was, when Catherine Webb. Was called out during the, it was the national championship game like 12, 13 years ago. And this girl last night or two nights ago, whatever it was, beautiful, but like literally there's already like 20 articles on dude sports sites. Like, here's her Instagram, here's her in a bikini.
0: And her name is Sarah Smith. She is an Ole Miss fan and she has decided to lean into it as well. And she's now sharing some of the DMs that she is getting
2: incredible
0: from guys, including one where a guy was basically just kind of offering his resume, said, I, God-fearing, 6'1", 260-pound business owner, $500,000 take-home annual. So just dropping the salary
1: okay,
0: right
1: there. Okay, I mean, you know, you're leading with the stats.
0: Also, 6'1 and 260, you a big old boy.
1: That's you thick. Two C's.
0: Somebody else, very nice, offered to pick her up groceries from Whole Foods.
1: Okay.
0: That's nice, nice gesture. Another one just said two words, quote, bankrupt me.
2: Incredible.
1: Audrey,
2: I think that would be the one that I would respond to.
0: Somebody else, I guess she posted something about wanting a particular luxury handbag from Paris and they were offering to go get that for her.
2: I mean, yeah, nice. But I mean, like, actions.
0: Yeah.
2: You know what I mean? Like, there's so many things that a guy can say in the DMs, but, like, actions. Women want somebody who's going to go and do. So go and do.
0: So you're saying, Audrey, the key here, because you have to help us guys understand we're not too bright. So instead of DMing her and offering to go to Paris and get her that bag, just go do it and then be like, got you the bag.
2: Yeah, because if she doesn't want it, guess what? Somebody else will. Just use that same game. But just go and do. If there's if she's hot enough, you will do what you feel like you are destined to do if you really want that.
0: I will say one person that definitely thinks that she was hot enough was the camera guy, because I don't know if he knew that it was on his camera because he like panned over to her.
1: He was zooming
0: in. And then it was like zooming in on her as she's standing there with her arms up over her head. Yeah.
2: Is she, I haven't seen this woman. Beautiful?
0: Yeah, sure. Gorgeous.
2: Okay,
0: gorgeous.
2: Great news. Well,
0: but
2: we
0: also,
2: got another.
0: Like, not so gorgeous that like you wouldn't be like, there's 10 of these at this game.
2: Okay, well, she's still. I mean, like, yeah. It's she's got her moment.
0: Yeah.
2: And we got the SEC baddie of the kickoff season.
0: And Ole Miss got their win. How about that?
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2: So the latest sports star to be involved in a scandal is not Dejan Love, because he was never actually a sports star. Although it does feel like there's been a lot of scandals recently between the, you know, owner of the 49ers getting arrested for the prostitution. You know, we found out about Mark Sanchez. He's now pleading guilty to that 2025 attack on that grease truck driver that left him stabbed up. Like, pretty crazy stuff's been going on. This one, a little bit unexpected, or maybe not. Pro Football Hall of Famer Emmitt Smith is facing a lawsuit accusing him and his business partners of improperly using a $2.5 million loan tied to a Texas solar energy project.
3: Yikes.
2: Yeah. And Emmitt Smith, I mean, I've met Emmitt Smith a handful of times. Extraordinarily nice guy. Like, every interaction that I saw him have with fans, he was very gracious, all of that stuff. But Emmitt Smith appears to be, at least from the stories that we've seen, pretty bad at business.
3: Didn't he have, like, steakhouses?
2: He had a steakhouse, and they weren't paying rent.
4: So, to me, what this
2: they literally
4: like.
2: Came and, like, chained the doors shut of his steakhouse on the strip.
4: And this is what matters. I think Emmitt Smith, how he is as a person, how he interacts with people, how he interacts with the fans, by and large, people like him.
2: Very positive,
4: But he has bad business management. You know, whoever is running his business pieces for him is doing a terrible job.
2: Yeah, so, I mean, this sounds pretty scandalous. They're basically saying that they gave a $2.5 million loan, which is a pretty serious chunk of money, and then they redirected that loan to a different group, and they had basically what they were calling, like, a Ponzi scheme going on.
3: Ah!
2: Yeah.
3: Well, I mean, you can only say point the fingers away from Emmett for so long before, obviously, he needs to start taking some sort of
4: accountability. You need to pay attention, get better people that, you know, are running your business empire, you know, or just stick to doing commercials. You're great at doing commercials.
2: Yeah, man. Or do Dancing with the Stars more. Do stuff like that. Just be Emmitt Smith. You don't need to be this shrewd business guy when you're linked up with all of these dudes that are allegedly involved in Ponzi scheme.
3: Because it's his name.
2: It's his name
3: and his brand that's getting affected.
2: The names of the other guy, Daryl Wilson, he's one of the guys that's
3: ain't
2: involved
3: nobody know
2: in this.
3: Daryl?
2: Yeah, nobody knows Daryl. I mean, it doesn't matter. The point is that his business partners, if they're that shady, like, you have to do a better job of vetting that.
3: I bet if we were to do a little bit of research, I bet he's related to Daryl.
2: Yeah,
3: you know
2: probably.
3: What I mean?
2: Like, he's like his brother-in-law or something.
3: Like, bro, like, come on, man.
4: Cousin's husband.
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3: You guys, it has been a rough week for our Lord and Savior, Nicolas Cage. First, there was news that Spider-Man Noir has been canceled. Audrey, I know that you were upset about that because you really enjoyed it.
4: Well, I enjoyed it, so did Mahoney, and I thought that it was really odd that it got canceled because it just won 5 Emmys.
3: Well, this is even more odd, and I'm sure even more unsettling for Nicolas Cage. Did you see what happened in Malibu?
5: No. Sinkhole, man. There's nothing scarier than a big-ass sinkhole.
3: There's not a lot of things in this world that I fear. Like, I'm not worried about getting struck by lightning. I'm not worried about quicksand. I am very much worried about sinkholes. Like, sinkholes are terrifying because the ground just falls out from beneath you. And it happened to Nicolas Cage. He's got this $10.5 million Malibu beachfront mansion, and it was hit by a massive sinkhole. So when I first saw this, I went, oh, wow.
4: What that's hit by?
3: Well, like the bottom, it just fell
5: dropped out.
3: It just dropped
5: out.
3: You know
5: what sinkholes are? There's like some sort of broken pipe or something that just completely erodes all of the, you know, the dirt or the land under something, and then it just falls
4: so
5: down.
4: So it just makes for a soggy crust?
3: Yeah, like the whole house didn't fall in there, but it like...
5: It was near, though.
3: A big chunk of the driveway and part of the adjacent roadway all fell in there. And I first saw this, and I was like, oh, that's nuts that happened to somebody's house. And then I find out it's Nicolas Cage's house.
4: Hold on, I need to talk this through.
3: Yeah.
4: So Mahoney just said a pipe burst, and like sometimes that could be the cause.
3: So in this case, it's right on the coast. And so they're saying it's like coastal erosion probably is what led to it. But you don't have any warning that it's coming a lot of times because it's underneath what you think is like the normal ground, and the water's been eroding away all of the, you know, dirt and everything else that's down there, and then all of a sudden it just gives.
4: Yikes.
3: Yeah.
4: So he wasn't in this home.
3: No, it was vacant at the time. It looked like the house was like currently under construction being built. And yeah, it was like renovations certainly were happening at the time. But the collapse damaged underground infrastructure as well, including the water and the gas lines, like you guys were talking about. So they had to come in and shut off all the gas as a precaution. 5 nearby homes were red tagged by officials as well.
4: Wow.
3: Nicolas Cage actually bought this property for $10.5 million in 2024. And, you know, it's got beautiful ocean views and glass walls.
4: Well, now we have an act of God. And after Spider-Noir being gone, now he can probably make more money.
3: Get that insurance claim.
4: Yeah.
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4: These are some of the biggest rock songs ever released. You are trying to figure out what they are with 30 seconds on the clock for each one of them. And James is joining us today. James, you got Mahoney and Audrey available as lifelines should you need them. Are you ready for your first one?
5: I am ready to rock and roll. Let's do this.
4: 8.6 million views on this. Here we go.

0: the hell was that?
1: I don't even know, man. It sounded like somebody was playing the drums on their belly.
0: All right, man. James, over to you.
2: Thank goodness that's one of those riffs we've heard 500 million times. That is Sweet Child of Mine by Guns N' Roses.
0: Nice. On the board.
3: Bossy Rossi, what was he playing?
4: That was an elderly lady, and she was playing the cajon.
0: An elderly lady playing the cajon? Okay, that's what
4: that's, that's where you heard the drum beat. That was her playing the cajon.
1: What is the cajon? Nice.
3: I don't know what a cajon is. I know what cajones are.
0: Mm-hmm. only a single cajon.
4: Yeah. It's like a wooden
0: one
4: ball.
0: One ball.
4: Yeah, it's like a wooden box.
0: Okay. All right, James. Here we go to number two, also pretty popular. It's got 2.9 million views on this one. It's

0: that's just a pretty damn good job.
1: Wonderful. Okay. That's delightful.
0: James, do you know it?
2: Not bad. Eleanor Rigby by the Beatles.
0: Yes, sir.
3: Good job.
1: I don't want to play anymore.
2: Let's go,
1: baby. I think I'm going to take a seat.
0: You can, because he can't win on a lifeline anyhow. So we'll go to this next one here. It's got 1,700 views. You can get the win here with a full point, but you're on your own. Good luck.

0: that kind of worked out.
1: I feel dirty.
0: You do? You
1: don't
0: like
1: know.
0: That?
1: I don't know. Just, something's uncanny about that.
0: All right. For the win, James, do you know it?
2: Enter Sandman by Metallica.
0: 3 for 3.
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16: Little more cloud cover today with showers and thunderstorms developing as we head toward the afternoon hours. High 93, our heat index up to 101. Scattered showers tonight, then partly cloudy through the overnight hours, low in the mid-70s. Tomorrow partly cloudy, scattered storms, high 92. I'm Georgia WeatherNet meteorologist KJ Allen.
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24: Albany weather.
25: Scattered showers and thunderstorms rolling through the afternoon and into the evening hours. Partly cloudy overnight tonight. Little fog again in spots tomorrow morning, low 73. Tomorrow, mix of sun and clouds. Thunderstorms back in the afternoon with a high of 92. Our heat index up to 100. From the Georgia Weather Net, I'm meteorologist KJ Allen.
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24: Albany weather.
25: Scattered showers and thunderstorms rolling through the afternoon and into the evening hours. Partly cloudy overnight tonight. Little fog again in spots tomorrow morning, low 73. Tomorrow, mix of sun and clouds. Thunderstorms back in the afternoon with a high of 92. Our heat index up to 100. From the Georgia Weather Net, I'm meteorologist KJ Allen.
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17: Scattered showers and thunderstorms rolling through the afternoon and into the evening hours. Partly cloudy overnight tonight. Little fog again in spots tomorrow morning, low 73. Tomorrow, mix of sun and clouds. Thunderstorms back in the afternoon with a high of 92. Our heat index up to 100. From the Georgia Weather Net, I'm meteorologist KJ Allen.
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15: Albany weather.
16: Scattered showers and thunderstorms rolling through the afternoon and into the evening hours. Partly cloudy overnight tonight. Little fog again in spots tomorrow morning, low 73. Tomorrow, mix of sun and clouds. Thunderstorms back in the afternoon with a high of 92. Our heat index up to 100. From the Georgia Weather Net, I'm meteorologist KJ Allen.
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0: Albany's Classic Rock, Rock 103. It's Fog Hat and Slow Ride as we take you right through another Thursday. Hey, tomorrow morning, you got to start off your Friday with Dave and Mahoney. Yeah, the new guy is taking you through the mornings. Make sure to wake up with him. 5 to 10, you got Dave and Mahoney. Plenty of classic rock to help get your day started off. A lot of fun, I'm telling you. Dave and Mahoney, tomorrow morning, right here on Albany's Classic Rock Station, Rock 103. Aerosmith's on the way. Lover Boy in a few minutes. More classic rock up next. Albany's Classic Rock. 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

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You know, it's Albany's classic rock. Rock 103. Big block of classic rock in progress. We're going to keep it rolling with Joe Jett and the Blackhearts. I Hate Myself for Loving You. It's

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11: Albany weather.
5: Scattered showers and thunderstorms rolling through the afternoon and into the evening hours. Partly cloudy overnight tonight. Little fog again in spots tomorrow morning, low 73. Tomorrow, mix of sun and clouds. Thunderstorms back in the afternoon with a high of 92. Our heat index up to 100. From the Georgia Weather Net, I'm meteorologist KJ Allen.
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0: Valley's Classic Rock, Rock 103. It's STP, an Interstate Love Song. Now, tonight at 8 o'clock, Georgia Bulldog football fans do not want to miss out on Bulldogs Live. Yeah, it's the weekly coaches show. Make sure to check it out. Kirby Smart and the gang will be taking over tonight about 8 o'clock, answering your questions, so make sure to tune in. It's Bulldogs Live, and it is tonight at 8 here on Albany's Classic Rock, Rock 103, your home for Georgia Bulldog football. George Thorogood on the way. David Bowie coming up in a few minutes. How about another big block of classic rock? Up next, Albany's Classic Rock, Rock 103.
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0: 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Albany weather.
8: Scattered showers and thunderstorms rolling through the afternoon and into the evening hours. Partly cloudy overnight tonight. Little fog again in spots tomorrow morning. Low 73. Tomorrow, mix of sun and clouds. Thunderstorms back in the afternoon with a high of 92. Our heat index up to 100. From the Georgia Weather Net, I'm meteorologist KJ Allen.
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0: 70s classic rock. Rock 103 Queen. It's another one bites the dust as we move right through this Thursday. Hey, tomorrow morning, make sure you wake up with Dave and Mahoney. Yeah, the new guy's taking over and taking care of you between 5 and 10 each weekday morning. So make sure you start your Friday off right with Dave and Mahoney. And, of course, you want to make sure to get your day started with plenty of classic rock as well. We got that covered, too. Dave and Mahoney right here on Albany's Classic Rock. Rock 103. Van Halen's on the way. The Cars coming up in just a bit. Big block of classic rock. Well, that's on the way next. Albany's Classic Rock. 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

Albany's Classic Rock, Rock 103, where it's always Big Block's Classic Rock every hour. 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
20: Albany weather.
21: A few scattered storms still around this evening. Partly cloudy through the overnight hours. Our low in the low 70s. Tomorrow, partly cloudy. Showers and thunderstorms back in, mainly after 3 p.m. High 92. Our heat index up to 100. Showers and thunderstorms popping up through the weekend. From the Georgia Weather Net, I'm meteorologist KJ Allen.
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0: Albany's Classic Rock, Rock 103 38 Special. It's Hold On Loosely as we move right through another Thursday. Hey, Georgia Bulldog football fans, tonight at 8, we have got Bulldogs Live. It's the coach's show. You don't want to miss out on that. Coach Kirby Smart and the gang will be taking over and answering your questions. It's 2 hours of dogs talk, so don't miss out. It's Georgia Bulldog football and Bulldogs Live tonight at 8 o'clock here on Albany's Classic Rock, Rock 103. You know, we also got the game coming up on Saturday, taking on Western Kentucky. So, yeah, we'll get that going on Saturday as we are your home for Georgia Bulldog football. See, Miller Band's on the way. Foo Fighters in just a bit. How about another big block of Classic Rock next? Albany's Classic Rock, Rock 103.
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Albany's Classic Rock, Rock 103. That is it for me. See Thomas out of the studio. Have yourself a fantastic Thursday evening. I'll be back in.

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4: Rock 103. Albany weather.
14: A few scattered storms still around this evening. Partly cloudy through the overnight hours. Our low in the low 70s. Tomorrow, partly cloudy. Showers and thunderstorms back in, mainly after 3 p.m. High 92. Our heat index up to 100. Showers and thunderstorms popping up through the weekend. From the Georgia Weather Net, I'm meteorologist KJ Allen.
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Yeah, that's dedication, faithfully. Journey with Mud from Rock 103, Albany's classic rock station, and a big block of classic rock. 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

0: Rock 103, Albany's classic rock station. You two, with or without you, with Mud and a big block of classic rock for you. Happy September to you and yours. You know, Led Zeppelin is a band so big, they get the entire month a whole lot of lead for you all month long. In fact, Flint River Entertainment Complex and Rock 103 present Stairway to Zeppelin on September the 19th at the Municipal Auditorium. What an amazing Led Zepp tribute band. And if you feel lucky, we have tickets you can win. 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Def Leppard, the Eagles, the Rolling Stones, they're all coming up. And another big block of classic rock is on deck two from Rock 103.
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Oh, you know it. 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Hey, Coach Kirby Smart will be here at 7 to talk to us about the big game on Saturday. It's your Dogs and Western Kentucky. You, the Dogs and the Hilltoppers. Go Dogs.

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1: Good evening, Bulldog fans, and welcome to Bulldogs Live on a Thursday night. Georgia, the two-time reigning Southeastern Conference champions, coming off a 63-3 victory over the Tennessee State Tigers this past Saturday. Kirby Smart's Bulldogs now perfect 11-0 in season openers. And up next, it is the Western Kentucky Hilltoppers on Saturday afternoon, 12:45 kickoff time between the heads of Sanford Stadium and Dooley Field. That means an 8:45 airtime, as David Johnson and Kevin Butler will get us rolling. 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Wells Fargo is an official sponsor of the Georgia Bulldogs. Dominance at home in the Kirby Smart era. Georgia now 54-2 since Kirby's second season, 2017, between the hedges, and in the 2020s, 35-1 at Sanford Stadium, Dooley Field, and trying to improve that record to 55-2 and 36-1 against the Hilltoppers. This will be the second ever meeting between Georgia and Western Kentucky Dogs, winning the previous meeting against Western Kentucky and leading the series 1-0. That previous meeting against Western Kentucky coming back in 2006, it was a 48-12 Georgia win. And incidentally, quarterback Matthew Stafford made his debut in that game. Just a little scouting. We'll talk about this more in-depth with Kirby as we continue on. A.J. Allen, an outstanding running back for Western Kentucky. He went for over 100 yards last week at Nevada and scored a couple of touchdowns. And Rodney Tisdale, the quarterback for the Hilltoppers, was the Conference USA Freshman of the Year last season. And as the world turns in college football, another quarterback on the Western Kentucky roster is Brock Glenn. If that name rings a bell, he was a starting quarterback for Florida State in the Bulldogs 63-3 Orange Bowl triumph over the Seminoles to put a cap on that great 2023 season down in Miami. Special thanks to the road dog Adam Gillespie for all of his great work. Here's what's coming up after we talk with Bulldogs head coach Kirby Smart. We'll have an interview with defensive back Kyron Jones, who had a terrific return. He missed half of last season due to injuries, and he's an outstanding player. Great to have him back in the secondary. And then Hondo and the All-Stars, a real treat tonight. Two of Georgia's all-time greats. My broadcast partner, John Stinchcomb, and Rennie Curran. So one of the best offensive linemen and one of the best linebackers to ever play for the Dogs. A fun night coming up. If you love the Georgia Bulldogs, keep it right here for 2 hours. 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
1: All right, welcome back, Bulldogs Live. We've got a tremendous crowd here tonight from our friends at Whipflee. Welcome, everybody. Go. The country's best head coach, future Hall of Famer, Kirby Smart, just getting them fired up. We've also got an extra special treat here tonight for our guests here from Whipflee with Gunnar Stockton, Nate Frazier, and Drew Bobo, all here supporting their Glory Glory gear that you can only purchase as a member of Glory Glory online. So sign up today. And guys, y'all are looking sharp. Kirby, 1-0, and on to Western Kentucky. And let's start with the Hilltoppers here. And this has been a terrific program under Tyson Helton's watch. 9-4 last year. They darn near beat LSU down in Baton Rouge. They've got a record 8 bowl wins in the playoff era, equal with Alabama and Ohio State, trailing only Minnesota and Georgia. So that's a lot of consistency, isn't it?
8: Yeah, I have so much respect for Coach Helton. You know, I know him and his brother really well. They're both coaches' kids, grew up around the game. He's a tremendous coach. I mean, and he's done it in an era when his players get picked off. So they have players leave every year that get picked up by another program. They're constantly turning guys over. So they develop, they produce, people come pay their players, steal them away. They've had several guys play across the SEC from their program, and they just kind of reload.
1: Oh, here's one I think that you can appreciate in any league. They've had 7 straight seasons with a winning conference record. That's extremely tough to do.
8: Hard to do. Play for 2 conference USA championships, and

0: tailback, they've got a great one at A.J. Allen. 21 carries, 102 yards, and two touchdowns last week. They're lost to Nevada.
1: Yeah, I'd say he pops off the tape. When you turn it on, he makes people miss. He was creative. He really earned those yards last week against a stingy Nevada defense. And he can break tackles and explosive runner.
0: All right, this look ahead to Western Kentucky brought to you by the Governor's Office of Highway Safety. The penalty for getting a DUI can cost up to $10,000. That's why the Governor's Office of Highway Safety says drive sober so you won't get pulled over. Now, my favorite part of this show, we've got a lot of questions coming in, and we've got a chance to have our audience come up and ask questions as well. So that's always a whole lot of fun. And Kirby, I've come up with some gems for you as well. So
1: gems.
0: Some gems of questions.
1: Like gems, like where you go work out?
0: No, G-E-M-S. Like
1: diamonds. Great question. I got you.
0: Diamonds.
1: I'm following you.
0: Remember what Sir Thomas Carlyle said, no pressure, no diamonds.
1: That's right.
0: And you keep the pressure on them every week during practice. How has practice been this week?
1: Practice been great. Guys, yeah, really got after. I thought we had our best Tuesday, and then Wednesday was okay, and then today was off and on, but better. And it's been hot still.
0: Yeah.
1: You know, and that temperature is something that we can't let affect us, but it's been tough because we don't want to be inside the whole time.
0: Now, well, one of your favorite radio announcers enjoys it when you're practicing inside, but you can also get one of those spots right out front when the doors are open. You can get that AC in the back and still be watching outside while you're right. Doing your thing on the mic.
1: That's right.
0: Good spots.
1: Good spots.
0: Gotta know where to go. All right, the King is here. Coach King, Kirby Smart. How about this number, guys? 54-2 between the hedges since 2017. Everybody here think we'll make it 55-2 on Saturday? There we go. I love it. All right, we will ask Coach Smart when we continue on. Thank you, Ashley Gentry, back at Mission Control, and the famous road dog, Adam Gillespie, who is enjoying some delicious Longhorns here tonight. He's already been up there three times, folks. It is Bulldogs Live, brought to you by Wells Fargo, with Coach Kirby Smart, right here on the Georgia Bulldog Sports Network.
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0: 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All right, Kirby, we've got a young fan here named Bennett, great name, from Gainesville, Georgia. He's 12 years old. He's making his radio debut. So, Bennett, let's fire away.
1: Hi. So, what characteristics are necessary to be a quarterback on your team?
2: Number one, you better have some thick skin. As Gunner sits over there, he hears it. There's not a day that the quarterback's not under the most pressure of everybody there. So, number one characteristic is toughness, mental toughness, because it's really hard. Number two is probably intelligence, because Coach Bobo puts a lot of information into that brain. And then, you know, probably leadership, being a good positive leader, because you have to affect everybody around you. And the quarterback has more pressure on him than anybody else. So he has to accept, you know, being wrong and just kind of keep things moving and get it right next time.
0: Yeah. Great job, Bennett.
2: Thank you, Bennett.
0: Fantastic.
2: Appreciate it.
0: Question. All right, let's see. Da-da-da-da-da. Oh, we've got some good questions here. Let's go to the UGA Spike Squad. All right, love the Spike Squad. Does Coach Smart have a favorite story from landing a recruit here over the last 10 years? Are there, of course, iconic stories around recruiting going back to the 1890s. Give me one or two that might stand out to you.
2: Oh, man, those are hard questions. It changed because we used to go out and recruit and go in homes and go see them. These kids that are all on our team now, we didn't get to go to their houses because they came mid-year. Mm-hmm. So I didn't get to, like, go really do home visits and get around them. But early on in recruiting, first couple years, Ben Cleveland, I'll never forget going to see him. He had gone squirrel hunting, and he was cooking squirrels when we came over. And I kept telling myself, if he tells me I have to eat a squirrel to get him to come, I might not be able to do it. You know, he had had a squirrel on a stick and was cooking it. And I've told the Jacob Easton story because I got on a plane and flew for like six consecutive hours with no phone service right after I got hired. I left the press conference, got on a jet, and went all the way out to wherever it was from, Washington,
0: yeah.
2: And it was the longest flight. We had to stop somewhere in Kansas and gas up. I mean, it was absolutely one of the longest trips ever. I remember many more from my days at Alabama because I was on the road more. And so once you're a head coach, you don't get to go out much. And we've had some great recruiting stories, and Brock was probably one of the best stories because he was, you know, it was Napa. You know, who goes to Napa, California to get a three-time All-American tight end? You know, like, it just doesn't add up. But he loved it. If it had not been for him traveling to Clemson, we would have never got him on campus. He was going to Clemson one time and just said, you know what, it's Athens. It's 22 miles off this interstate. Let's go over there and check it out. And they jumped off 85 and came and saw it, and the rest is history.
0: And he had that epic workout video during COVID, too, when he was sprinting up that mountain.
2: Whoa,
0: this guy can go. And I got one for you, and I'm looking at Drew over here. Who can eat the most on the team?
2: I think we should ask Drew and Gunner and Nate that. Like, they would probably know that better than
0: me. You guys here, run up here, grab the mic. Like, yeah. If you want to nominate somebody.
2: Go get the mic. He's got to do it because he doesn't want to put anybody in the bus.
0: You know, it's
2: going
0: to be one of the linemen.
2: Yeah, that's what I'm saying. So he would know better, like, who can actually
0: eat the most.
2: Drew might be in that competition.
0: He's in the top 10, no doubt.
3: I'm definitely up there, but last year I'd give it to Micah Morris, but this year definitely Big Juan Gasson.
2: Okay. You know what? I'd hate to see Big Juan on a dark alley with some food between me and him. That would be a tough challenge for me.
0: All right. 2 days ago, our First Lady Emeritus, the great Barbara Dooley, celebrated her birthday.
2: Golly, how old is she?
0: Well, I'm just telling you, I went in. She goes, Jeff, 87. I'm not going to say exactly what she said, but she said it stinks. And I said, well, it beats the alternative. And she said, you were right about that. You got a favorite. You can include Coach if you want to, but a favorite Barbara Dooley story.
2: Oh, man.
0: Statute of limitations, you know, might be in effect here.
2: I can't tell that story. I mean, Drew's probably got some Barbara Dooley. That's kin people to him.
0: Yeah.
2: She is a trip. People don't realize. My mom's a coach's wife, obviously, because my dad passed, but my mom loves Barbara Dooley because she tells it like it is.
0: There's no filter.
2: No filter. She's going to tell you exactly what she thinks, and I love it. I do love it.
0: I got another one for you here. So when DeMelo Jones was coming out, remember he had that great state championship game against Prince. Scored four touchdowns, had 2 2-point conversions. Kevin Butler told me they call that an octopus. Oh, that's pretty cool. When you get all eight points. And so I remember I was over watching, and I went to our good friend Rusty Manziel, and we go, what do you think for DeMelo, offense or defense? He could play, he'd be great at both, and we chatted about that. So how about some good stories, and you're probably involved in these as an assistant, and I remember going back to when you were a player, Coach Donovan told me there was a Chris Selfo wanted Richard Seymour to play tackle so bad, and there was a good fight as to whether he was going to play offensive or defensive tackle, but defense, well, I guess that was Rodney Garner against Chris Selfo there. Yeah. You got any good stories about coaches fighting each other for which position to get a guy?
2: No, because they all defer to me, and I get to decide. So I don't leave it up to the coaches. But we've had several guys. Like, I mean, Zakai is the greatest example because he goes out and has two or three sacks and is a great pass rusher. And I'm not convinced that he couldn't play defensive line for us as well as offensive line. And Trey tried to slide some opportunities for him to come over to the defensive line and help him. But there's been a lot of good ones that have been able to go both ways. Champ did it while I was here.
0: Oh, my gosh. Unbelievable. All right, we'll continue. You on more Associated Credit Union Ask Coach Smart questions just around the corner. Got a great crowd here tonight from Wipfli, which is a top 20 accounting firm in America. Did you take you're a business major? Did you take accounting classes?
2: You had to.
0: Yeah.
2: Accounting was the weed out class.
0: Yeah, accounting 101 was the weed out class.
2: You're done if you didn't pass that one. I took it my first summer here, and I did not want to do accounting again.
0: My mom's a CPA, so I don't know how to do any of that. She's always done all of it for me. I don't know how to do anything. So I got to get some folks from Wipfli to help me out when my mom officially retires. I hope she can do it. I hope she just, keeps me as her client around.
2: That's right.
0: In her retirement days here. All right, we're going to run to a timeout. More with Coach King Kirby Smart, as he's affectionately known here on the Bulldog Network airwaves, as we continue on Bulldogs Live, presented by Wells Fargo, an official sponsor of the Georgia Bulldogs, right here on the Georgia Bulldogs Sports Network.
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2: 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All right, Kirby, we have with us a young man here, Ari from Dunwoody. All right, Ari, fire away.
3: All right, Coach, this one weighs heavy on my mind. Can you beat any of our current players in a 40-yard dash? And if so, are you willing to publicly shame them?
4: It would be very rare that I could. We have a couple guys that have run in the 5.5s. I tie myself from time to time just to make sure I'm good. I'm probably a 5.4 right now, and 5.4 would beat some of the O-linemen. We got a couple O-linemen that I think I can beat, maybe a couple D-linemen too, but I'm not publicly willing to go out and do it or video it or anything like that. I'm when I hit 50, I retired from sprinting.
2: Yeah, that kid, same here. That's just a pulled hamstring waiting to happen.
4: Yeah, that's not good. And right, the fact here that he wanted it publicly shaming, the only shaming that would happen would be me. So I don't need any part of that.
2: After practice, I tried to do about a 10-yard dash from the 10 to the 20. I got about 3 yards. And so it's a terrible idea.
4: Yeah, it's over. I retired on the beach when I beat Andrew when he was about 7 or 8. And I'm done after that.
2: Andrew, when's the last time your dad beat you in a race? When you were about 7 or 8. Let's see, a couple other questions. Let's go to UGA alum 95. He loves our tight end room. We all do. Is there one play, as Coach Bobo put in, somewhere where we have a 5 tight end set out there?
4: Well, to do that, we'd probably have to take Gunner off the field. So that'd be, I mean, it's enough problems as it is trying to keep everybody happy. But I'm sure some of those guys would like to line up at quarterback, too, and do a little wildcat and run around back there.
2: All right, Herman Wood tweets in and says, Coach, when you're evaluating a student athlete, what are some of the things you look for beyond the physical skills?
4: Well, number one, grades. Number two, competitive character. And competitive character is a little different than just normal character. I mean, it's your ability to outcompete, want to win, do what it takes. And then, there's a little bit of, we talk about instincts, and really good football players have good instincts. They've played enough football, they've been around football to make good decisions, and some of those things you can't teach.
2: You played so many sports growing up, football, basketball, baseball, swimming, golf, you name it. I know something else you really like is our guys that play multiple sports, where they're going for state championships in wrestling and basketball and baseball, track and field, whatever it may be, because they're competing and they're doing so at the highest level.
4: Yeah, Drew played basketball all through growing up, and I think he thought at one time he was probably going to be a basketball player. Nate was on the track. He ran track competitively in a state that has some of the fastest people in the country, and then Gunner was a good baseball player all the way through high school and played. So, all these guys grow up competing. And that's what makes you a better competitor.
2: All right, let's see. Oh, this is a good question here. 5127 GATA dog wants to know, Coach, is there much of a difference in scouting procedures for an opponent that you see only once every now and then, like a Western Kentucky, versus one that you see every year, like Tech or Florida?
4: Not a lot of difference, because nowadays the team almost turns over completely. So you're starting fresh each year. It used to be, there weren't many changes. You'd play a team, you knew they're, and you saw this kid first year, second year, third year, and you look at these sheets now, and the green means they're a transfer, and they got 2, 4, 6, 8, 10, 12, 14, 16, 18 transfers on just their offense. So the turnover is just incredible. You treat all these teams kind of the same, and you start fresh each year.
2: Right, and I know, just looking back through the film, I want to give a little love to Jeremy Kloss. He does a great job with our film department there. But there are breakdowns. You'll have films on, say, a transfer, their running back, A.J. Allen, from watching him run at his previous schools. There's so many different roads you could go down to try and scout teams now.
4: Oh, it's so different than it used to be. I mean, the amount of material. When Bobo and I were GAs, we had to go break down a game, and you had to draw every play. You had to write the down and distance in. You had to write what hash it was on. You had to write what quarter it was, what the clock was. You entered all this data by hand. And now they spit that out to you when the game's over. I mean, it's entered. It's done. You just hit a button, pick up what you want, and you can go look at it.
2: All right, having great stuff here with Bulldogs head coach Kirby Smart as we continue on. Let's see. Blake wants to know, how nervous were you as a Georgia player the night before your first game?
4: I don't remember. That's what kills me. I remember running out of the east end and looking up and just being like, oh my gosh, it's overwhelming. I feel like I'm in the middle of it's just packed. But I don't remember being nervous the night before. I didn't know how much I was going to play. I wasn't a starter. I only came in on third downs, so I didn't know how much I was going to get to play. And it was just a long time ago.
2: Three sacks against Steve Tannehill. We have to mention that every week.
4: I was
2: going to
4: say, you said it every time
2: it every
4: I've ever
2: week.
4: Sat with you. So
2: three sacks.
4: Well,
2: the greatest mullet.
4: What happens
2: SEC
4: when
2: history.
4: You don't get blocked? Your coach has schemed you up to be free.
2: And you took advantage of it. Tonight's Ask Coach Smart brought to you by Associated Credit Union. Thanks so much to our friends from Whipfleet for being here tonight, by having a good time tonight. All right, that's fantastic. Going to continue on. Kirby's taking pictures. He's signing autographs, making everything happen. And the Road Dog just had his fourth plate of Longhorns. 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
15: Hey, Coach, go Dogs.
4: Go Dogs.
15: What is the biggest difference between you as a head coach now versus you as a head coach your first game ever?
4: Much more relaxed, to say the least. You don't know what when you take a head coaching job and you've never been a head coach, it's the most unknown feeling there is because you've never actually done it. you know. And so my dad told me a long time ago that you're never ready, you just go do it. And that was the case to be a coordinator, to be assistant coach. You step into new territory, and sometimes being uncomfortable allows you to grow. And that certainly grew me quickly to do that. And there's a lot of differences. You know, I wouldn't say that it's complacency now. I still get excited. I get excited to go out there because it's somebody's first time. It's not mine, but it's somebody's first time. And each time we take that field, I never know how, you know, certain kids are going to respond. And seeing so many kids realize their dreams of, this is what I've always wanted to do. You know, you get these kids that go out to practice, and they practice every day. And some of them don't get any NIL money. They don't get any scholarship money. And they just practice every day just to dress out. They just want to dress out and run out there. And that, you know, that makes me happy for them when they get a chance to do that. And it's not something you ever want to take away from them.
2: Well, you've done an incredible job of finding guys that love to play the game.
4: Yeah, that's part of it, right? That's the number one trait. If you had to look at it and say, you know, there's a lot of things that matter, size, speed, character, all that. But if you don't love it, this game's not for you. It's not, you know, putting on 25 pounds of pads and going out in 102-degree heat is not fun.
2: One of our heroes, the great Irk Russell, used to always say, I want players with a bad case of the wants.
4: That's right.
2: And we got that, no doubt about it. All right, here's a good one for you. T.A. Wolfhound, big-time dog fan. Coach Smart, who is a very funny teammate when you were a player, and to the current team right now, we might need to ask Drew or Nate or Gunnar this one too, who are some of the funny guys on this year's team?
4: Man, we had some characters when I played, at least the guys that I remember. We had a guy named Feed, Keith Drayton. He was a defensive lineman from Mississippi that they signed late. He was crazy. I mean, he did some of the craziest things over there. That was back when we had athletic dorms, and you could put all the football players in one place. I would not advise doing that, to have all those players in one place. I saw him do some of the craziest stuff I've ever seen. But there was a lot of characters, but these guys would have to speak to our guys on the team now because that a lot of them don't act like that in front of me. I don't get to see it. Nate's pretty funny. Nate's.
2: Why don't we bring Nate up here real quick, and we can get Nate might be the answer to this.
4: Yes, he might be.
2: He could. I think last year was probably Christian Miller, right?
4: Oh my gosh, Christian and Nate got some similarities. They got a little
2: what do you think
4: comedic
2: about
4: relief.
2: Nate, was it Christian last year, you think?
9: That's pretty hard. I feel like the past 2 years they've been out of Jay Hall. It's been Jay Hall. Jay Hall, he's the funniest on the team now. But Chris Percy, C-Mill, he was the funniest on the team as well. But they was in a battle last year for sure.
2: So Jordan Hall's your answer for this year's team?
9: Yeah, my answer for this team.
2: Are you like on the Mount Rushmore? Are you up in the
4: he's
2: top
4: He's up there.
2: Four?
4: On offense, he is one of.
9: I'm off and on. I like to bring the juice.
2: Right. I love it. Give me a good Gunner story real quick. What's your favorite Gunner story?
9: You see Gunner here right now. So you see, everybody sees Gunner. He's all relaxed and stuff, and everything's cool. But if Coach Smart gets on the microphone that he loves so much, he loves the microphone. If he gets on that microphone and something's not going good, you'll see Coach Smart is loud. I mean, you'll see Gunner as loud as Coach Smart is on the microphone, cursing everybody out. So, yes, don't think Gunner is just all nice and all so lovely. He can get angry, too, for sure.
2: I tell you, with Kirby on the bike straight, I had a couple of buddies of mine got to come to the first scrimmage we had at the stadium, and one of my friends says, I'm glad Kirby didn't tone it down over at the stadium. We go, no, it's wide open all the time.
9: That's true.
2: It's always wide open. I love it. All right, great. Thank you, Nate, and a great job on this past Saturday. And that'll give us a chance to continue on here. I'll tell you what, we'll run into a timeout, and we'll have a quick look back. 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Wells Fargo, an official sponsor of the Georgia Bulldogs. Thank you to our friends here from Whipfley. I hope everybody's having a great time. This is a terrific audience here enjoying our Ask Coach Smart segments. And great to have Nate Frazier, Drew Bobo, and Gunnar Stockton. I mean, literally, Nate Frazier from the California coast, Gunnar Stockton from Raven County in the Georgia Mountains, and Drew Bobo, a coach's son, so he's lived about five or six different places.
4: He hit all the stops.
2: And when he was at Ring Bear at UNMB's wedding, right?
4: He was.
2: Did you know was he ever going to be this big?
4: What?
2: Did you think he'd ever be this big?
4: No, I had no idea. He was like a big giant baby walking down that aisle with the ring.
2: Back with more Bulldogs Live. 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
2: 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Time for our Google Gemini throwback moment. 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And Kirby, let's go back to the win last Saturday. So much to be proud of there. Something we talked about earlier in the week that you rarely see. How about four different quarterbacks leading us on touchdown drives?
4: Yeah, just the fact you get to play four different quarterbacks is pretty, I don't know that I've been a part of a game where four different quarterbacks got in. So that was exciting for them, some growth, and I'm glad they were able to do that.
2: All right, that's our Google Gemini throwback moment to this past Saturday, 63-3 victory over Tennessee State. Time for our Ask Coach Smart, brought to you by Associated Credit Union. We go to Ben, joining us here from Oconee County. Ben, thank you for being with us, and what do you got for the coach?
21: Thanks for having us, Coach. Question here. What non-SEC stadium would you like to see the Dogs play in?
2: Like that.
4: Oh, non-SEC stadium where the Dogs like to play in. I would first be trying to think of where the playoff games are, because I'd like to be in one of those. But there's so many great traditions all across college football and so many cool places to play. I'm a traditionalist, and I love the footprint that we're in, you know, that we play in. So, you know, whether it's a Clemson or playing in one of the you know, Florida State, one of the places that's right around here that's got great tradition, you know, going up to the Big Ten to play in one of those historic stadiums, the Big House or one of those. And I think everybody enjoys those matchups, and they're really cool. I couldn't just pick one, because every player on our team would probably have one they'd want to go to, somebody they were recruited by or maybe where they're from. But there's a lot of great ones out there.
2: It'd be long travel. You're not going to like this answer.
4: California.
2: Washington.
4: No,
2: the lake.
4: I'm going to let you have that.
2: Too far. Too far. I knew it. I shouldn't have said it. I'm like, God, it's so cool.
4: I thought about going to see Dan out there, and I said, no, you know what? That's just too much travel.
2: It's a long ways to go. Long ways here. All right, that is our Ask Coach Smart, brought to you by Associated Credit Union, as Georgia gets to take on Western Kentucky this Saturday. And Kirby, a 12:45 kickoff. Again, kind of doing a rain dance if the weather cooperates with us. But I know, just excited to get back out between the hedges, and a great opportunity for our fans to get to watch us play again before we hit the road in the SEC.
4: I'm excited. Get an opportunity to go out and play a good opponent. And, you know, if the conditions are like that, they are, then maybe we get stuck in it. We'll be an advantage later on if we get to play in it.
2: By the way, Western Kentucky, they went to Nevada, who's got a great program last week. Got us Saturday. They go to Indiana the Saturday after that. So for them, I mean, they are building to make a run in their conference.
4: That's right. That's what they do. You know, they have years where they play multiple teams. They have to raise money that way, and you know they'll settle down and they'll get ready to go play in their conference, and they'll be battle tested. That's for sure.
2: All right, we'll put a bow on this one as we continue on. It is Bulldogs Live on a Thursday night. By the way, what a great sports time of year! College football. The Dogs are ranked number 2 in the country. Major League Baseball pennant races. U.S. Open night tennis and. The NFL's getting underway, and I know you're so crazy busy on Sundays, but it's exciting for you, too, to get to keep up with all of our guys in the program. Obviously, every NFL game that's being played, we're going to have usually somebody on both teams.
4: Yeah, they do, and those guys get to play a lot. It's exciting for them. I don't get to see much of it. I hear about it, you know, or I see the social media posts with our Georgia football site that posts them, but or Andrew tells me, but I don't usually know what's going on with those guys on Sunday.
2: Thanks to Ben Brandenburg for all of his great work. Patrick Lally, appreciate all you guys and our team from Learfield IMG. Great job, everybody. We will come back and put a bow on this one as we continue Bulldogs Live on a Thursday night. Right here on the Georgia Bulldogs Sports Network.
1: 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Make the smart decision to pass the keys to a sober driver. 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
1: 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Yes. Did I say 12? Did I mess it up? 12:45 kick, 8:45 airtime with David Johnson and Kevin Butler, the dynamic duo leading us off. Thanks to Drake Jennings and Mark Robinson for all of their great work helping us out here tonight as we continue on. Just a couple more minutes left with Bulldogs head coach Kirby Smart. We are joined by Kevin from Duluth. Kevin, thank you for being with us. And what's your question for the coach?
2: Well, thanks for having me. Tight ends seem to be a popular topic tonight. So as fans, it seems like the tight end room seems completely loaded. So how's it looking from your perspective in practice and after game one?
3: Yeah, that group's been really consistent. You know, there's so much competition in the room to get play of time that it drives production. It drives the effect of them getting better up really quickly. So you can't go out and have a bad day and expect to play because there's four guys barking down your neck that are good players. And you know, using 12 personnel, 13 personnel, using different tight ends, those guys play a lot of snaps on special teams. They're very dependable. They're very intelligent. And they're really talented. So, you know, it's a great luxury to have. And they get along with each other. So it's definitely a strength. And we've got good depth at a lot of our positions, but that's one that, you know, we're really healthy at right now.
1: I mentioned to you earlier, I had a chance, had an event earlier today over at the West End Zone, and it was Jake Fromm, Ethan Barbour, and Elias Williams, and just to get to spend some time with Ethan and Elias, just incredible kids, great of players as they are just great, even better kids.
3: They are. They support each other. They pull for each other. They're hard workers. They block. They don't, you know, they don't get angry about not getting the ball. They support each other, and it's pretty cool.
1: They loved it, too. Jake told me, he's actually calmed down from when I was coaching. They didn't believe him.
3: He's very correct. When well, Jake was here, it was a lot different.
1: Well, Kirby, where we sit right now, we've got just a couple of minutes to go here. We're 1-0. Going to have a good challenge with Western Kentucky coming up on Saturday. And we just got to enjoy this, enjoy the journey. I know that you've got all these goals for this program, everything we want to do, but it still gets back to enjoying week by week, day by day of this journey through the season.
3: Gotta enjoy the journey, man. It'll be over before you know it.
1: Yeah, I always say it's last week, it's Labor Day weekend, it'll be Halloween and the Florida game and Thanksgiving and the Tech game before you know it.
3: It goes by fast.
1: Well, you're the best. Appreciate the time as always. And how about our folks from Whipley here tonight?
3: They're fantastic. Awesome. Go Dawgs.
1: Thank
3: man.
1: You, Kirby.
3: Appreciate y'all.
1: All right, that is the premier head coach in the country. Hey, he's the best there's ever been, and definitely by the time he's done, he's going to be number one of all time. So when you look at his winning percentage and his record, the names that's up there with Bryant, Wilkinson, Saban, Rodney, impressive, impressive stuff here. And I know we're in for another fantastic season and off to a great start at 1-0. And again, tonight's Ask Coach Smart brought to you by Associated Credit Union. 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Special thanks to the famous road dog, Adam Gillespie, for all of his great work, and Ashley Gentry back at Mission Control. Got a great Hondo and the All-Stars coming up with Rennie Kern and John Stinchcomb, and in between, we'll chat with Georgia safety Kyron Jones. Terrific to have him back. Kyron missed half of last season, had a great game with three stops this past Saturday, one of the leaders in the secondary. It was great to have. In my mind, we got the best quarterback, center, and running back in the SEC. Whipley, you agree with that here with Gunnar Stockton at QB, Nate Frazier at tailback, and Drew Bobo, who's also allegedly a top-five eater on the team as well. Nate, is that correct? Is he? Okay, there you go. Good stuff there, Nate. Thanks so much, everybody. Stay tuned. A lot more great Georgia Bulldog programming coming up for you. And again, David Johnson and Kevin Butler, my great friends, will get us rolling on Saturday morning as the Dogs try and make it 2-0 on the season, taking on the Western Kentucky Hilltoppers. Thank you again, Whipley, for being here tonight. Hope everybody had a magnificent time. Thank you, Coach Smart. We'll talk to you again next Thursday. Stay tuned. Hondo and the All-Stars is just around the corner. Bulldog Hotline on a Thursday night on the Georgia Bulldogs Sports Network.

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